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3: There is a dangerous heat wave hitting portions of the Southwest. Extreme heat warnings remain in effect in parts of Arizona and southeastern California, where afternoon temperatures are expected to climb between 109 and 113 degrees. Major heat risk conditions are expected to continue through much of the week. Across the interior west and Four Corners region, monsoon moisture is beginning to increase, bringing some scattered thunderstorms to higher elevations into parts of New Mexico by midweek. Meanwhile, thunderstorms expected across portions of the Rockies, Plains, and Midwest, with some areas facing the potential for heavy rain and locally strong storms. The Southeast remains hot and humid, with heat index values making it feel even warmer than actual temperatures. Typical summertime thunderstorms are expected during the afternoon and evening hours across Gulf Coast and Atlantic states. And in the Northeast, conditions are generally quieter, with a mix of sun and clouds and seasonable August temperatures for many locations. That's your national forecast. I'm Monica Nelson.
0: All right, Cal Quantrill still on the mound. 6 scoreless innings, 77 pitches. He's done a really, really nice job. And the first pitch he throws to Dalen Lyle is hit weakly in the air to right center. Carter cruises over and makes the catch. So there's one away on one pitch. Now Quantrill back in the rotation because of the injury to Nathan Eovaldi. We still don't really know how long Eovaldi will be on the shelf, but while you can't replace Nathan Eovaldi, Cal Quantrill is certainly not a bad guy to have as your, I guess, sixth starter when everyone's healthy. And now one of the Rangers' 5 starters. Here's Dylan Cruz. First pitch is upstairs.
4: And this is now his longest outing this season. Previous long was 6 innings.
0: Yeah, a 6-inning outing against the Astros and another one against the Giants. 1-0. And that pitch misses. Cutter inside. Now, Quantrill's obviously not a stranger to starting. He, for almost all of his career, has been a starter. Last year, he didn't complete 7. The last time he completed 7 innings, May 3rd, 2024. 2-0. There's a strike that catches the outside corner. In that outing, he went 7 2/3 innings against the Pirates while pitching for the Rockies. And the leadoff hitter for the Pirates that game was Andrew McCutchen. 2-1. Swinging, Cruz lines one into center field, and that drops for a base hit. So just the 4th hit of the game for the Nationals. Dylan Cruz able to turn around a sinker from Quantrill. So with one on one out, let's pause for station identification along the Trajan Wealth Rangers Radio Network.
5: 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Guaranteed human.
0: Robbie Alstrom, by the way, throwing in the pen. First pitch down and in. Now, in that start for Quantrill, in which he went 7 2/3 innings in a 3-2 Rockies win, he outdueled Martin Perez. Martin started for the Pirates, and Jalen Beeks got the save for the Rockies. Jalen, a part of the 2026 Rangers. 1-0. That's outside. Count 2-0. Now, it was almost a matchup with more symmetry from a battery standpoint. 2-0 is sky to left center. It angles Carter back just a few steps. He gets there, makes the catch, 2 outs. Elias Diaz was the DH that game. He was not Cal Quantrill's catcher. That was...

0: Skip, you talked before today's game just about how good this Washington Nationals offense can be. So with that in mind, how impressive was Cal Quantrill's outing today?
1: Really impressive. C.J. Abrams with the leadoff double. And then Cody Freeman had a big play in the first inning. I think that was a big momentum-changing play. Diving play kept him from scoring, and then we ended up scoring, obviously, in the first inning. But Cal to go seven innings to start this series after an off day was huge. I asked for a really good start, and I asked for offense to give them cushion. And, you know, both sides accomplished that, and it was just a really good overall game.
0: We saw Corey Seager 2 days rest dive into second base in that third inning. Just what does a moment like that do for a group?
1: I've said it before, the game, Corey is doing everything he can to stay on the field and provide everything he can every day he plays. And, you know, you see him diving, you saw him dive you know, for balls in Anaheim, you see him diving into second base today. You see what he provides on the offensive side. I mean, it's a difference maker when he's in the lineup. And today he hit the ball, you know, really hard against a lefty in the lineup. It doesn't really matter who throws, righty or lefty, you know, for Corey. But it's just nice to have him in the middle of the order providing offense, you know, going first to third with him and Wyatt at the top, you know, twice today was why we scored a lot of runs.
0: Yeah, with that in mind, bases loaded situations have been a struggle for this team at times, but you came through today. What did you like about those at-bats in the third inning?
1: I thought we took our walks. I think we didn't try to do too much. I think sometimes we try to get too aggressive and outside of our zone, and I think there's value in putting the ball in play. We've said it before, but I thought the walks were really good. I mean, Foscue had a really good game. I pulled him out after the fourth, I think it was. But he also had a really good game against the lefty. But I think the walks and getting the pitch count driven up, you know, to get into their bullpen, which we didn't really do anything against. But that was the goal, to get into their bullpen early, and we did it.
2: As you alluded to just a minute ago, you went first to third twice. How big a role did base running play in you guys getting out to a four-run lead early?
1: Do we go twice or three times? Berger might have gone first and third. Yeah. Yeah. Come on, Evan.
3: Give it.
1: I know. I'm kidding. I guess, yeah. You're right. We have to advance on bases, and I think the, you know, going first and third three times was really good. I thought, you know, it's not just the stolen bases. I'm not like, the stolen bases don't concern me as much as the ball in the dirt reads, the first and third, the second home. Just, you know, if we can get a triple, go for it. I think there's been times where we've been, I don't want to say too cautious, but I think we can take more chances. I will say there's been some guys that have been injured too, you know, at times where you don't want to push the hamstrings or whatever, you know, early on. But, you know, now it's at this time of the season, like we got to go and try to figure out how to, you know, score more runs to, you know, create more offense for our pitchers to give them more of a gap in runs, you know, so they don't have to feel like they have to win a game 1-0 every time. So I think they did a really good job at advancing, and it's a really important part of our identity that we have to take advantage of.
4: 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It came on the eighth pitch of his at-bat, tied for the most pitches he's seen in a plate appearance this year. Both of them home runs. Rangers over the Nationals, 5-0.
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4: But again, Justin Bosco on a pitch that might not have even been a strike. A changeup below the zone. He golfed one into left field for a home run. His first homer since taking Reed Detmers deep on July 9th inside Globe Life Field. So the Rangers get the win. Justin Bosco, part of it. Cal Quantrill, part of it as well. Quantrill did something tonight. He's had 15 starts in his career of at least 7 innings. Second most efficient outing of his career over 7 or more innings in terms of pitch count. Second lowest pitch count needed over 7 innings, 91 pitches. The only more efficient outing came a few years ago against the Rangers. Cal Quantrill doing it for the Rangers tonight, and afterwards he spoke to the media.
0: Cal, it seemed like you were really on the attack tonight. I know the offense was also able to give you a bit of run support, but how much of that was you pitching to the score and pitching to the situation?
16: Yeah, we played a lot of tight games lately. We finally had an early lead today, and it felt like an opportunity to attack and try and get deep into the game and see if we can't get a little stretch here of for next off day, see if we can't keep the bullpen relatively rested. So, you know, I thought Danny did a great job of getting me in the zone and staying there and forcing contact.
0: Yeah, I know obviously all of the catchers have done an excellent job this season, but just what was it like having Danny Jansen back behind the dish?
16: That's great. I mean, we went into the season knowing that he was going to be a big part of the team. It's just, you know, bad luck what happened, but, you know, I think we've done a really, really nice job of filling those innings, Diaz, and Wins was great for us. But it's great to have Danny back, and I thought he looked great back there today, and arm looked really good. You know, I think it's going to make a big difference here down the stretch.
0: Skip just talked about how challenging a season like the one that you've had as a veteran pitcher can be. I mean, starting AAA, go into long relief up here, rotation, back to the bullpen, back to the rotation. How would you describe the year from your perspective?
16: Yeah, I mean, it's not the maybe the most ideal outcome, but it's baseball, and you kind of get what you earn. And you know, I think that this has been an opportunity to become a better pitcher, and you know, kind of reestablish myself and prove that, you know, I can pitch deep into games, and but I can also be good out of the pen. So I knew what I was signing up for here. I think we're aligned on what our goals are, and that's to go to the playoffs. And you know, I will do whatever is necessary to do that. But feels good to be back in the rotation and starting to settle into a groove. And you know, I thought it all kind of came together today.
17: Really nice night for Cal Quantrill, and he passes the baton tomorrow to Kamar Rocker. The Rangers announcing after the game that Rock will start. He'll go up against the young righty Cade Cavalli out of OU. He has had a great season for the Nationals. Battled injuries earlier in his career, but it seems like he's putting things together. That is tomorrow's ball game between these two. Our coverage beginning at 6:30. Well, that's going to do it for us tonight. Rangers didn't have so much fun on the road. The West Coast didn't treat them well. Back at home, Rangers getting it done. 5-0 the final. Hopefully Jaden Daniels is okay with that. No cease and desist. You can't cease and desist the Rangers tonight. They get the victory as they start this series off with a bang. 5-0.
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27: Say it proud. Albatross, Kyle Tucker. And just that's it. Full stop. Now, I'm told for the monologue, I have to continue, so I will have some other thoughts here on Kyle Tucker. The Dodgers thought, for some reason, they were getting a superstar. We got a superstar! Oh, my God, we got a superstar! They were so excited. They would have been better off going to Carl's Jr. they would have gotten a superstar if they had gone to that fast food restaurant. Instead, they chose the baseball player and then gave him a four-year contract for $240 million. And that is that is $60 million a year. They have a ghost for $60 million a year. Now, the casual fans, you know who they are. So the casual fans, they still think that Kyle Tucker is still, he's still got it. He's just going to work through it. Everything will be okay. Yeah. Okay, fine. Now, if you actually watch him play or listen to the games on the radio or anything like that, it's all tumbleweeds. It's all tumbleweeds, an invasive species from Russia. Tumbleweeds. That's what it is. Kyle Tucker is, again, for those of you a little slow, a liability. He is. And
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0: It does work.
1: Does it have to make sense?
2: By the way, with the Jaden Daniels reference, you can't say there are five siblings.
3: Oh, no, there are six kids total.
1: Six?
3: Six kids total. Yes, Genie and the other ones.
1: Wow.
3: Yeah. I think that's a rock band. Genie and the other ones.
2: Yeah, it's like the Jackson.
3: Sure. The Jackson 4+1. Yeah. That's how it works. Coming up next, all the latest big news out of Major League Baseball with John Paul Morosi, Fox. 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
10: There was a murder in Central Ohio that many people still don't want to talk about. The man who committed that crime once sat on death row, but now he's on the run. His name is Lester Eubanks. Lester didn't tunnel out of prison or scale a stone wall. On a December morning in 1973, he and a small group of inmates were granted permission to walk outside prison walls. His handcuffs were taken off. He changed into civilian clothing, and he and three others were driven to a local mall. They were told they could wander the stores and were asked to return to a designated meeting spot. Hours later, all the inmates came back, except Lester Eubanks, and he hasn't been seen since.
11: He had a full plan. The guy had a plan.
12: I was just astounded that this could actually happen.
10: There were many years when it seemed like no one was even looking for Lester. But recently, his whereabouts have become the focus of the U.S. Marshals Service, the federal agents who track fugitives. The case is testing the marshals.
11: Those nine lives are running out, and we're going to catch up with Lester.
10: And is being urged on by those hurt most by Lester's crime.
13: He's had enough free time. He confessed to the crime, and his time is up.
10: I'm Sunny Hostin with ABC News. Over the past year, a team from the ABC News investigative unit joined the search for Lester Eubanks. They uncovered new leads, possible sightings, and at every turn found resistance from those who want Lester Eubanks to be forgotten. What they've uncovered is a case that's about more than murder. It's about family loyalty, a life on the run,

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9: Just off the highway south of Oklahoma City, there's a little zoo. 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Lots of tigers. But the star of the zoo isn't any of these animals. 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
7: I want to ask you, if Fred Rogers were here today and you could sit down with him and he sat across from you and said, "Hi, Ashley, it's nice to meet you. I'm Fred." I want to know what you would ask him.
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14: I just instantly started freaking out, yelling to the world, what's going on? 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
11: 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Join me as we track the truth through tangled cover and cold case files, where every trail tells a story, and every story leaves its own trail of blood. Blood Trails.
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5: 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And here's what you need to know.
18: The Cubs, after a late rain delay, wound up beating the White Sox with a run in the bottom of the ninth, 4-3. Pete Crow-Armstrong had hit a leadoff homer. The Dodgers' Shohei Ohtani with his 30th home run of the season. L.A. held on for a victory at Colorado, 7-6. In the AL West, Houston just one game ahead of the Rangers now. Texas shut out Washington 5-0, while Houston lost at home 3-1 to the Angels. Former Halo Joe Adell in Cleveland had a homer and six RBIs. The Guardians whipped San Francisco 8-1. Milwaukee 22-0 over Seattle.

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3: Daphne Caruana Galizia was a Maltese investigative journalist and blogger who spent her life fighting for truth, justice, and decency in a country overrun by corruption. 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
11: In Milwaukee, the Brewers led Seattle 1-0 in the fifth inning. 22-0 was the final. That ties for the most lopsided shutout in Major League history dating back to the 1800s. The Brewers had the best record in the majors this year, 78-48. They're still just 4.5 games over the Cubs in the division. The Cubs got a run in the bottom of the ninth to beat the White Sox 4-3. The Dodgers got a Shohei Ohtani home run and eventually won 7-6 at Colorado. In the AL West, Houston's lead is down to 1 game over the Rangers. Texas shut out Washington 5-0. Houston was beaten at home by the Angels 3-1. Wins for Cleveland and Philadelphia. The Phillies have won 5 straight. San Diego won 5-2 at the Mets. Fernando Tatis Jr. hit 2 home runs and robbed a grand slam bid in right field. Toronto won at Tampa Bay 10-5. Yankees over Baltimore 3-1. Trent Grisham with all 3 RBIs. I'm Steve DeSager.
12: We interrupt for an important bulletin.
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4: Russ Faria was charged with a crime that he swore he did not commit.
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0: the case. I don't know how that happened. It does seem to happen that way, though. The more crazy that you talk, the people love you more and more. Mark in Queens writes, and he says, Big Ben, I think this is a new low for Blind Scott. Please make him stop forever. Don't need to hear about his tooth prostitution woes. That's from Mark in Queens. Also, Rebecca the Ram fan. Big news here, Dorco. Rebecca the Ram fan says she will not be able to attend the Maller meet and greet. She wanted to go. She says she's got plans on Saturday. So no Rebecca the Ram fan. She will not be.
1: It's so close to L.A. Oh, my God.
0: I know. I'm surprised you're not flying in, Dorco. Well, we're going to come to Hawaii at some point to a Maller meet and greet there in Honolulu. That we got to make that happen, right?
1: Yes, for sure.
0: Don't they have a Hawaiian travel board that can help us out on that, right? Yes? No?
1: Yeah, then we could I'll look into some sort of packages or something to get everybody down from Boston and Minnesota. And
0: yeah, we'll have to make it happen. We'll have to do it in the winter where it's cold and nasty everywhere and the people want to go to Hawaii just to kind of hang out and get away from the bad weather. Yeah,
1: middle of January or February or something like that.
0: Yeah, February. It's terrible. Horrible weather in February. All right, well, very good, Dorco. Amazing as always. Look at that. You got so much airtime. It's amazing how much airtime you got. Isn't that impressive?
1: Love you. Love your show.
0: All right, love you too. Hottie Toddy. Go hang out with your hottie toddy hotties.
2: We sure love here, don't we, Ben?
0: That's right. In fact, next hour, Lorena, we will have love. Lorena's got her own segment about an hour from now as the clock ticks down there. Queen of Hearts with Lorena. That'll be an hour or so from now. Well, speaking of love, the Lovebirds, the Chargers quarterback Justin Herbert at it again as the public canoodling continues. Chargers, they're going to lead the NFL in PDAs this year. So congratulations on that. The football media and the tabloids picked this up there as Madison Beer, the singer that couldn't sell tickets the last time she went out there, and Justin Herbert, who are engaged, spotted canoodling right there. Joint practice. Oh, my God, they held hands and they kissed on the practice field.
2: They're doing this on purpose.
0: You think so?
2: Yes, 100%.
0: All right. It does make sense that because she's not doing that well. So I don't think you're wrong. Like, this is to get her.
2: The NFL wants their followers.
0: Well, no, but she's not doing that great. So she can get more attention and then that'll help her career sell some tickets, right?
2: Mm-mm. The NFL wants her followers. She's not doing that well. She has 70 million. The NFL only has 53.
0: That's all fake. That's all fake. Anyway, it is the Ben Maller Show. Time now for the Insta Trivia. Blank was nicknamed the Rat and homered in his first MLB plate appearance. And then 6 years later, homered in each of his first two postseason plate appearances. And we're looking for the name on this person. Blank was nicknamed the Rat. Baseball player, obviously, homered in his first MLB plate appearance. Then 6 years later, homered in each of his first two postseason plate appearances. That's the Insta Trivia. The answer, and Maller to the third degree. We'll get to it, and we will do it next. However, it is the B block. What hour? Quickly, please. Yes, hour number two.
3: Number two.
0: On September 2nd, DraftKings Game Day arrives with massive deals, exclusive offers, and an all-day celebration built for sports fans. 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
10: Ah, 1971. 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Soul Train had just started chugging along. Everyone had a lava lamp for some reason. Weeble started to wobble, but as we all know, they don't fall down.
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10: 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I'm Ed Helms, host of Snafu, Season 2, Medburg. The story of a daring heist that exposed J. Edgar Hoover's epic FBI snafu. 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
21: 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And I said, no, I don't have guns here in Venezuela.
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0: does not make sense. 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
1: Those same questions frustrated law enforcement. The FBI called it murder for hire.
0: Who killed these two individuals, and how did they get rid of them?
4: 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One of them was the target. The other one was wrong place, wrong time.
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0: You're right, it could be. But it also could be something your son did too.
3: No one was looking to kill Richard. No one.
0: He's your son. 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
1: I'm Andrea Gunning. 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
0: I just want some peace for my sister, Soul, and I want some peace for my mother.
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7: Hey there, I'm Jason Alexander, and this is my dear friend, Peter Tilden.
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12: The Cubs, after a late rain delay, wound up beating the White Sox with a run in the bottom of the ninth, 4-3. Pete Crow-Armstrong had hit a leadoff homer. The Dodgers' Shohei Ohtani with his 30th home run of the season. L.A. held on for a victory at Colorado, 7-6. In the AL West, Houston just one game ahead of the Rangers now. Texas shut out Washington 5-0, while Houston lost at home 3-1 to the Angels. Former Halo Joe Adell in Cleveland had a homer and six RBIs. The Guardians whipped San Francisco 8-1. Milwaukee 22-0 over Seattle. That ties for the most lopsided shutout in Major League history dating back to 1888. San Diego got two home runs from Fernando Tatis Jr. and one at the Mets 5-2. The Phillies won their fifth straight. Toronto and the Yankees each won. And in the WNBA, Indiana sent Toronto to an 11th straight loss. I'm Steve DeSager.
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15: It's a little Miller filler, if you will. Welcome in the beginning of another hour of the Ben Maller Show. We are in the air everywhere beside one another. That's what we do here. We hang out together. We keep you coming here. It's a nocturnal world out there. There are people awake. Not everyone's sleeping.

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4: John Polk was my nemesis. 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
5: 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For years, I was the poster boy of the conversion therapy movement. 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
8: ZZ Top drummer Frank Beard dead at the age of 77. A spokesperson for the band confirming the news. Beard died at his home in Texas while in hospice care. The band had canceled shows Tuesday in Salt Lake City, Wednesday in Colorado Springs. Due to the news, Beard had been dealing with health issues for years and stepped away from the band temporarily last year. The preliminary autopsy of actress Hayden Panettiere found no signs of trauma that contributed to her death.
9: The 36-year-old TV and film star was found unresponsive Sunday inside a residence in Greenville, South Carolina, with officials on the 911 call heard talking.
10: Overdose, CPR is in progress.
11: Everyone is in tears on for cardiac arrest. That's from Millwall.
9: The call was reportedly made by an acquaintance. A full autopsy report typically takes months to complete. Panettiere had been open about her struggles with addiction and severe postpartum depression, with her former partner and father of their daughter, Vladimir Klitschko, taking to Instagram to honor her memory. I'm Natalie Migliori.
8: And a beloved 90s teen rom-com is coming to Broadway.
12: Things I Hate About You took Shakespeare's 1594 comedy, The Taming of the Shrew, and placed it in an American high school. Well, now the hit movie is getting a star-studded reworking for the stage with a creative team that includes actress, director, and writer Lena Dunham and pop star Carly Rae Jepsen. I'm Daria Albinger.
8: That's entertainment. I'm Jennifer Bolsoni.
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1: Hey, this is Jamie Loftus, and this is my new weekly show, 16th Minute of Fame, the podcast where every episode I take a closer look at an internet character of the day. Who were they? What made them so notorious? How did the internet, or sometimes the algorithm, choose them? And what does a person do when they're suddenly confronted with more attention than the human psyche can handle? Take The Dress, a story that went uber viral in early 2015 in spite of being, well, kind of a boring optical illusion. A mother of the bride in Scotland took a picture of a dress she was thinking about wearing to her daughter's wedding. But she saw the dress as blue with black lace, and her daughter saw it as white with gold lace. One BuzzFeed post later, every single person on the internet was talking about the dress. But to me, the dress is a story about the last couple of months when the internet was still sort of fun. It was shortly before the stories that spread across the internet stopped being driven by exploited millennials with useless arts degrees and started being decided by algorithms hell-bent on growing internet usership at all costs. And on a long enough timeline, the story of the dress is one entangled with abuse and media exploitation. Internet history is a tricky thing to be invested in. It feels like every time a bad-with-business billionaire buys up another platform, history starts being erased. With the team at Cool Zone Media, we're taking these characters' 16th minute of fame to see what their moment meant to them and what it says about us.
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4: In Milwaukee, the Brewers led Seattle 1-0 in the fifth inning. 22-0 was the final. That ties for the most lopsided shutout in Major League history dating back to the 1800s. The Brewers have the best record in the majors this year, 78-48. They're still just 4.5 games over the Cubs in the division. The Cubs got a run in the bottom of the ninth to beat the White Sox 4-3. The Dodgers got a Shohei Ohtani home run and eventually won 7-6 at Colorado. In the AL West, Houston's lead is down to one game over the Rangers. Texas shut out Washington 5-0. Houston was beaten at home by the Angels 3-1. Wins for Cleveland and Philadelphia. The Phillies have won 5 straight. San Diego won 5-2 at the Mets. Fernando Tatis Jr. hit 2 home runs and robbed a grand slam bid in right field. Toronto won at Tampa Bay 10-5. Yankees over Baltimore 3-1. Trent Grisham with all 3 RBIs. I'm Steve DeSager.
5: Ben freaking Mallett.
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6: Ready for global domination. Well, I don't know about that. Welcome in the beginning of another hour of the Ben Maller Show. We are in the air everywhere. In alliance, we are, as we unleash the energy. Oh, my. Coast to coast, border to border, and beyond, on the vast and strappingly powerful microphones of FSR emanating live from the soup, the alphabet soup of sports talk, guaranteed human from the world famous Fox Sports Radio studios, where B in Bismarck, screaming Steven, Mike in Tucson, who loves our show. I haven't heard from Mike in a while. I hope he's all right.

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2: 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How did my father become the scheming mastermind? 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
7: 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And here's what you need to know.
8: The Cubs, after a late rain delay, wound up beating the White Sox with a run in the bottom of the ninth, 4-3. Pete Kerr-Armstrong had hit a leadoff homer. The Dodgers' Shohei Ohtani with his 30th home run of the season. L.A. held on for a victory at Colorado, 7-6. In the AL West, Houston just one game ahead of the Rangers now. Texas shut out Washington 5-0, while Houston lost at home 3-1 to the Angels. Former Halo Joe Adell in Cleveland had a homer and six RBIs. The Guardians whip San Francisco 8-1. Milwaukee 22-0 over Seattle. That ties for the most lopsided shutout in Major League history dating back to 1888. San Diego got two home runs from Fernando Tatis Jr. and one at the Mets 5-2. The Phillies won their fifth straight. Toronto and the Yankees each won. And in the WNBA, Indiana sent Toronto to an 11th straight loss. I'm Steve DeSager.
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15: Thing on. We good? Oh, hey. What the hell's going on? It is two pros and a cup of Joe here on Fox Sports Radio. LeVar Arrington, Brady Quinn, Jonas Knox with you. 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What's up, guys? How we feeling?
16: Hey, Jonas.
15: Oh,
16: good
15: man.
16: To see you, buddy.
15: Good seeing you guys. Missed you guys. Good to be back in the saddle here and, play the usual grab ass that we do at this time every morning, you know, for a couple hours. It's going to be fun.
16: Yeah, sure.
15: Yeah, it's going to be fun.
17: Is that what we do?
15: Yeah, you know.
17: I felt like we were doing a sports radio show the last couple of days.
16: No, it was grab ass. It was a lot of grab ass involved.
17: Was it?
16: Oh, yeah.
17: I don't recall any ass in my hand.
15: I don't know.
17: I just don't recall that. At least not none of yours.
15: Now, was that a bit of a shot

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2: 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It is two pros and a cup of Joe, Fox Sports Radio, LeVar Arrington, Brady Quinn, Jonas Knox with the air. Coming up top of next hour, a little over 10 minutes from now, it's the old P time. Petros Papadakis is going to stop by. 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
3: There are some good things that happen, and there's some bad, and then there's some downright ugly things. It's time for Good, Bad, and Ugly.
2: Well, Sheriff Sweeka.
4: Well.
2: Who's got the duties this week?
4: I'll tell you what, Sheriff. The good of the week happens to be Sheriff Sticks. Shoot from the hip, brother. Go for it.
0: Rookie quarterbacks is where I'm at this week. I'm feeling like, again, just maybe this rookie class is going to outperform what the prognosticators had originally kind of said. It was maybe a disappointing group for all intents and purposes, but in that first preseason game, they've played well. The Mendoza conversation now is a thing. I like where this class is right now. Give them a year. That's my good of the week.
5: Who besides Mendoza do you think will end up starting? I mean, Simpson,
0: I think Ty Simpson will end up starting. I think Drew Aller. I think Klubnik, I think he could start this year, to be honest. Yeah.
2: You're not into Klub, Brady? Come on, man.
5: No, I just, again, like, it's more of a financial thing, right? Like, for all these guys who are in that position, like, Rodgers will start this year. Depending on how things go, if they have the opportunity to take another quarterback next year high in the first round that they feel like they have a higher grade on, that's what they go with, right? Like, it's just, you're not making a huge financial commitment to really any of these guys with the exception of Mendoza and Ty Simpson. And so just from a front office standpoint, they'll be looking at it saying, like, can we get better? Can we have another crack at one of these guys we feel really good about? Okay, like, we're going to go that route then. So it doesn't take away from the Jets who, like, let's say they fire Aaron Glenn and, you know, restructure their front office. You're moving on. Now you got new people, too, who didn't draft Cade Klubnik. So he could do everything right. And I keep going back to situation and circumstance. It could just be a crappy set of circumstances that he's not really a part of.
0: Is that your bad? Is that your bad of the week?
5: No,
0: ugly of the week?
5: My bad is going to be camp fights. Like, I get it. It's training camp. You get the chance to hit someone else. And people, guys get excited about it. It's just stupid, though, man. Like, at the end of the day, you're only hurting yourself your chance to actually get on the field. It doesn't prove that you're tough, man. Like, just playing between the whistles. Prove it then. And more so than that, like, you start taking away the joint practices, it's only going to make training camp even worse. So all these training camp fights, man, just let save it for the game, man. Like, save it till you get out in the actual field.
4: All right, Deputy Knox, you get the ugly. Draw, partner.
2: The ugly is, look, man, I was really, really excited to be back. It's a fun vacation with the family. And then within moments the show started, Brady Quinn's got to steer us back into the ditch. And I didn't come back for this, and it's a little disheartening making your return. We are Fox.
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20: It's August 2023, a county government meeting in Pennsylvania's Lehigh Valley. A young woman, early 20s, steps up to the mic to speak.
21: My 2-month-old son was happily drinking milk from his bottle when he quickly started choking, turned blue, and went limp. My boyfriend transported our son to the changing table as I grabbed an anti-choking device and my boyfriend began assembling it. 2 pumps of the device and my son was conscious, gasping for air and coughing up milk.
20: They all went to the ER to make sure the baby was okay.
21: But upon arriving at Lehigh Valley Hospital, the diagnosis quickly became something so different.
20: One of the doctors had a theory.
21: She stated to my father and mother-in-law that we are young, first-time parents who got frustrated with our baby and violently shook him to make him stop crying, and a confession would only make things easier for us.
20: The parents were told to leave the hospital without their son.

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1: We've got an accident on Lafayette Drive. This is going to be south of Gateway Boulevard East. On the 375 loop northbound, a couple of ramps closed. The on and off ramp to Sergeant Major Boulevard shut down. And Alameda Avenue northbound between Wyoming and Desert Boulevard, about a 3-minute delay. I'm Liz Boyle with El Paso Traffic.
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0: Boulevard. Alameda Avenue northbound starting to load up between Wyoming and Desert Boulevard, a 5-minute delay. And Montana Avenue eastbound, we've got slowing between Alameda and Airway Boulevard. Also Montana westbound, about a 4-minute delay between Waco Tanks and Tierra Este. I'm Liz Boyle with El Paso Traffic.
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1: On the Patriot Freeway southbound, it is slow and go. We've got a crash with injuries. This is the Patriot Freeway southbound near Montana Avenue. On the I-10 westbound, watch for an obstruction in the roadway. This is the 10 westbound south of Executive Center Boulevard and East 4th Avenue. Watch for fire crews west of Campbell. I'm Liz Boyle with El Paso Traffic.
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1: Heads up, I-10 eastbound. An accident is on the 10 eastbound west of Hawkins Boulevard. Artcraft Road, use caution. Watch for

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1: Saul Kleinfeld Drive, we have a crash in the clearing stages, still causing some slowing. This is Saul Kleinfeld Drive, south of Montana Avenue. Also on Montana Avenue, eastbound, watch for an obstruction in the roadway. This is Montana eastbound, east of Gateway, and Montana westbound. We've got about a 13-minute delay between Waco Tanks and Tierra Este. I'm Liz Boyle with El Paso Traffic.
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1: Montana Avenue, westbound, slow and go between Hawkins and Gateway Boulevard, about a 10-minute delay. On Alameda Avenue, southbound, about a 7-minute delay between Desert Boulevard and Yandell Drive. And we've got slowing on Alameda Avenue, northbound, between Wyoming and Desert Boulevard, going to set you back 7 minutes. I'm Liz Boyle with El Paso Traffic.
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6: A lot of fights in the NFL. Yeah, Bo Nix recently.
7: What are you thinking?
6: I was thinking about when we talked to the great Jim Lampley here on Fox Sports Radio. What does he always say? He always says the same thing. It's like one of his favorite talking points. The great Jim Lampley.
8: When he's not crying.
6: Boxing analyst gets real emotional.
7: I love that he gets emotional.
6: He gets real emotional about boxing. I'm glad you said that, Danny G. But what is he saying? What gets him emotional? You got two fighters, right? And they're fighting to survive a lot of times. And their heart's on the line. And there's so much pride on the line. The ultimate competitors putting everything they have out there. And he let it all out in the ring. And what happens at the end of that fight? What does he always say?
8: They fall in love.
6: They fall in love.
7: He does say that.
6: He says that all the time. And he says it's the most beautiful thing. And he sees
8: because
6: it all the time.
8: Because they have a bond.
6: They're forever bonded. And, hey, don't take it from me. That's Jim Lampley. He's seen plenty of fights in his life.
7: So you're saying the fire and passion.
6: I'm saying most of the time it's going to lead to, not all the time, but most of the time it'll lead to a closer bond as a result.
7: So
6: that's just part of it, and we're just rolling with that storyline because we got cameras up everybody's nose, and these are things we didn't see all the time in training camp, but we're seeing them left and right here this season.
7: I think you could put those in the category of, you're right, things in previous decades or generations we just didn't see, but now because, you know, there's nothing that could happen where there's not a camera or a phone in sight. There's always been, I'm sure, scuffles at training camps and
6: it's like when
7: preseason
6: your mom says, this world's going to hell in a handbasket, whatever that means.
7: Like, Mom, it's always
6: Mom,
7: been.
6: Mom, there's always been maniacs and wackadoodles. You're just seeing more and more of it because of the news and social media and the headlines that lead. And this is a popular headline right now.
7: Yeah.
6: Man, did you see Bo Nix? Did you see Max Crosby?
7: You know,
6: the Seattle Seahawks, they've been fighting.
7: Well, based on what you were saying, you know, as Lampley says, two fighters after a battle end up falling in love in a way because they went through something so crazy together, a heavyweight or a middleweight fight, a bond.
6: You know someone, I mean, in a different way after
7: maybe when Max Crosby posted that funny tale of the tape of him and Kirk Cousins, maybe that was his way of saying, like, yo, that scuffle brought us closer together. And, you know, a lot of times you hear people when they're retired, they'll tell those stories. Like, that might be the funny story Kirk Cousins tells during an interview or something
6: The Browns, again, they ended practice 30 minutes early because of a scuffle and a tussle. But for all we know, they ended practice early, went back there and hugged it out. I'm not saying this is always going to be the case, but I would say most of the time it brings the team closer. And speaking of fights, this weekend, Teofimo and Rolly Romero and... in September, next month, like I already said, Ryan Garcia, Conor Benn. So looking forward to that.
7: And speaking of those fights, Brian Schottenheimer talked about how he wasn't even that focused because there was so much fighting going on during the practice yesterday. You got it there, Sam? Let's hear it.
9: Have you seen enough of Downs to say, we'll see you week one?
10: We're talking through that. Let me see this film, and I'll let you know. I mean, right now I'm in charge of Fight Club.
6: You know,
7: Fight Club.
6: We were asking fire or friction, right?
7: Mm-hmm.
6: Maybe some of that friction leads to fire. It's like that angry sex you have sometimes, Rich.
7: I mean,
6: you
7: know? Who doesn't?
6: Yeah.
7: What?
6: Yeah. Rich always talking about.
7: I feel
6: stuff
7: like sometimes
6: like
7: when people are fired up, you know, it brings more camaraderie. You know,
6: that's what I'm getting at it.
7: So, Well, coming up, we are going to be talking to Ice Cube. And next hour, at the end of next hour, we're going to, like I said, hear from Daniel Fishel and Patrick Renna. They got that new show. But something else I wanted to get to before Ice Cube gets here. With PCA doing what he's doing, and we were just talking about how he's so hot right now like Hansel.
6: Yeah, so hot
7: right now. What would he need to do in your mind? Because after Iowa Sam was talking about how Ohtani keeps bringing it, what would he have to do to outdo Ohtani? Or do you think voters, you know, in the past we've talked about fatigue. Remember in the NBA, what did they say? It was Jokic fatigue. Like, well, what are we going to make him MVP again? And even
6: in the world of sports talk radio, there's always LeBron or Aaron Rodgers fatigue, right?
7: I mean, there's fatigue on a lot of conversations in the world of sports.
6: We got Mets fatigue every time we bring up the Mets.
8: Yeah, we have a Mets timer.
6: Yeah.
7: But I'm talking real fatigue, guys. Like, if someone brings up LeBron and Michael Jordan, you're like, oh, wow. All right.
6: Again, fatigue. You see me on the treadmill after the show.
8: Everybody uses that as a joke, but who is on the air really using that as a topic?
7: There are still people that do that.
8: I don't know.
7: I do wonder, though.
6: I'll give you fatigue.
8: I think it's more of a joke than reality.
6: If I ever see LeBron and Jordan, who's the GOAT again? That gives me fatigue.
7: Yeah. question. Would it have to be offensively leading in every category? Would it have to be more like one or two more magical moments? Because we do have 1 month left of, a good month and a half left of regular season baseball. Would one guy have to pull away statistically?
6: Yeah, he has to pull away.
7: If, God forbid Shohei,
6: has to slump and PCA has to just pull away with it.
7: What if Shohei pulls up limp? I'm not wishing anything on anyone. It's like he misses five or six games. Like, is it really coming down to one guy just needs to slip a little bit and that's the other guy's MVP? Or do you think there's going to be people that are like, Shohei can't win it every year? Look at what PCA did. Because,
6: people love Shohei, man.
7: But then he's going to win the MVP every single year.
6: Yeah, as he should. He's the most valuable player.
7: But every single year.
6: If he continues on this pace. Like I said, the only way, I'm not saying PCA can't win, he has to pull away. The Cubs have to continue playing magically. You know, they have to have these big moments and it has to stand out. And I think the Dodgers have to slump a little bit. And yeah, then you got that balance and then PCA wins. That's how he does it. He has to just continue having a monster season.
4: I feel like this is kind of like Nikola Jokic in the NBA, and you're like, you could give him the MVP again for the fourth time.
7: It's like, it's that fatigue they had with Jokic. Might be the fatigue they end up having with Ohtani, and I think that bears well for PCA, really. And with that month and a half left of baseball, you think you Yankees could catch Tampa? Five games now.
6: Probably not. Max Fried is on the IL again. There's some question marks there. I don't know. The moves they made, they're not necessarily panning out the way they hoped. So I think they're going to be in the playoffs. No diggity, no doubt. But, dude, even Toronto's climbing back into it. Like, I wouldn't count them out.
7: They've
6: caught fire recently.
7: Could very well be a wild card. So, you know, will there be an under 500 team is another question for the first time in Major League Baseball history, the AL. Huh? We'll find out. We're joined by Ice Cube next. Kavino and Rich in for Dan Patrick. Fox Sports Radio.
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1: North Loop Drive, northbound. Use caution. A traffic incident has been reported. This is North Loop, northbound at North America's Avenue. We've got slowing on Alameda Avenue, northbound, about a 7-minute delay between Wyoming and Desert Boulevard, and Montana Avenue, westbound, 8-minute delay between Waco Tanks and Tierra Este. I'm Liz Boyle with El Paso Traffic.
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0: mouth and just say one of them makes it? Like, do we have to? Because there's no difference between any of them.
1: So that would be the obvious division. That and the AFC Central would be the obvious divisions where you say, hey, whoever won those divisions a year ago, not going to win it this year. They're not going to make the playoffs. And you would find your teams that didn't make the playoffs who are going to make the playoffs in those divisions. Yes.
2: So I get Baker Mayfield's whole thing is about having a chip on his shoulder and being the guy that proves everybody wrong. But yesterday he was talking to the media and he said, everybody's picking against us probably to have a losing record. So we'll see when I prove them wrong. I would just like to inform Baker Mayfield, currently they are the favorites in the NFC South.
1: Is he crazy?
2: You're not the New Orleans Saints right now, man.
1: But who is doubting Baker Mayfield? Is he hearing voices? Does he just... No one is saying that. Who is hyping up the Buccaneers or who is crushing the Buccaneers where Baker somehow is going to find the chip? He makes it up. He puts fake chips on his shoulder. Put it on the poll, Taylor. Does Baker Mayfield put fake chips on his shoulder? Yes, Mikey.
0: I was just wondering if you knew there was no such thing as the AFC Central for about 25 years.
1: AFC North. What a time, though, when the AFC Central was a thing.
0: I remember.
1: Same teams, I think, no?
0: Similar.
1: Put it on the poll. Do you remember the AFC Central? So I have the Seahawks not making it because it has to be bold. It has to be a hot take. I think Seattle... because I still don't believe in Sam Darnold, although I shouldn't be doing that. But they give away Walker to the Kansas City Chiefs. I just think in that division, that is I know they won the Super Bowl, guys. I understand that, okay? But it's would they be the first Super Bowl winning team to not make the playoffs the next season? I don't think so.
0: No, the Patriots missed it right after winning the Super Bowl. So after Tom Brady got hurt and it was a Matt Castle year.
1: All right, so allow me to be the first in sports media as everyone is working out the kinks here and giving hot takes for the NFL. Allow me to be the first, and if anyone else says it, they stole it from me, all right? The Seattle Seahawks, the Super Bowl champion Seattle Seahawks, will not make it to the postseason this year. I said it, and I said it first.
2: So the last Super Bowl winning team to miss the playoffs the following season was the 2022 Los Angeles Rams, where they finished 2022 5-12.
1: So it's possible. Rough. Yes. But it's possible. That's all I'm saying.
2: Same division, too.
1: Yes. Ryan Day, the head coach of the Ohio State Buckeyes, is going to join us coming up in hour number two. Mike Norvell will be on the show tomorrow. Exciting. Football is here. We're talking to coaches. I mean, this is fairly amazing. 888. I just forgot the number. 877-99 on Fox. That is 877-99 on Fox. I'm in training camp. I'm getting my brain into football mode. I'm working it into football mode. We'll take a quick timeout. We'll come back. We'll take your phone calls at 888. I'm joking. 877-99 on Fox.
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6: Probably already is, Dan. Like, going into this season, I think he's got some pressure on his shoulders. Was his rookie season real? Was it a fluke? We don't know exactly what Jaden Daniels is capable of. And, you know, CJ Stroud has given us a bad taste in our mouths. So, like, I think there is a lot of pressure for Jaden Daniels even before all of this happened. And now it's going to be magnified because it's like, oh, was this a distraction you didn't need? I don't think he thought this was going to happen. I don't think anyone thought this was going to happen like this. But when you become the butt of a joke, like, that takes something on you. I hope he doesn't look at all of it on social media.
7: Yeah, and I think that is a well-thought-out position. And I think that if he doesn't play well, this is really going to backfire on him. Mm-hmm. It's also just sad in sports, in college athletics, that this is what that has become. When you talk about transferring, Jaden Daniels wins a Heisman for LSU, and now you've burned that bridge to go back. When, as I think I said with you and I've said with others, that Jaden Daniels got more from LSU than vice versa. Mm-hmm. And so now where's Jaden Daniels going to go back and want to be wanted? At Arizona State, where he left them to go to LSU? Like, there is that portion of the college life and the college atmosphere and what the transfer portal has done. It's now going to be fewer and fewer because there aren't going to be places for these players to go back home to. And that's the part of the Jaden Daniels thing that was unfortunate. Was he won a Heisman Trophy at LSU and was definitely a star at LSU. Mm-hmm. But that place that he could go back to and be a part of that fraternity, now it's in question. I'm not saying that all the LSU players are going to turn their back on him. That's not what's going to happen, but it's definitely changed the equation and conversation.
6: Oh, it's different. It's never going to be the same. It's never going to be what it was.
7: No.
6: No matter what.
7: They may not even put the 5-yard line on. That was actually one of the memes that I've seen.
6: I know.
7: But LSU does do that every 5 yards. They just now may have to take away the 5 because of this. She's Monty. I'm Dan.
6: Five.
7: Sophie Cunningham wants a new commission, the WNBA. That's that.
8: We are.
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25: The defending Super Bowl champion Seattle Seahawks signed two-time Pro Bowl cornerback Trayvon Diggs to a one-year deal. Houston Texans receiver Jaden Higgins tore his ACL yesterday and will be out for the season. Los Angeles Chargers starting center Tyler Biadasz out indefinitely after injuring his ACL and other parts of his left knee yesterday. In the WNBA, Dallas Wings rookie A.Z. Fudd will have arthroscopic right knee surgery next week and will miss the rest of the season. She had been averaging 13 points a game. In Major League Baseball right now at Fenway, the Arizona Diamondbacks a 5-2 lead over the Red Sox in the bottom of the sixth inning. Earlier, the White Sox shut out the Cubs at Wrigley 3-0. Brandon Lau's home run in the bottom of the ninth inning gave the Pirates a 4-3 victory over the Tigers. Pirates' Rafael Flores two home runs, including the game-tying home run earlier in the bottom of the ninth. I'm Isaac Lohengrin.
0: Ladies and gentlemen, it's Covino and Rich.
26: This is Seth Rogen on Covino and Rich. I've never heard of them before, but they seem very confident, and I feel as though they know what they're doing. So tune in.
0: It's Covino and Rich, the worldwide leaders of nonsense.
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7: Happy Wednesday to you. We wrap up our three in a row for Covino and Rich here on Fox Sports Radio. And we're going to play it's not a new game. It's actually one that dates back to the 1950s with a little bit of a twist. Name That Team comes up.
6: I'm nervous.
7: Well, I've got good news for you.
1: Okay.
7: It's the anchors against the producers.
1: Oh, so good.
7: It's you and Isaac Lohenkron at 625 Eastern, 325 Pacific. Go up against Garrett Ritt and Chris Perfett, the producers, both executive and technical producers, in Name That Team. Chris, are you ready to go?
5: I'm going to lose.
7: Oh, there you go. There's the confidence that we need.
1: Garrett, congratulations. So I was going to say, the only thing that's, I love working with Isaac, the only thing I would think about this when this is the group setting or the teams, they can collude over there. They're alone in a room over there.
7: Yes.
1: We don't hear them. They have computers in front of them. Isaac, you and I are in separate rooms.
5: Not going to matter.
1: Things can happen.
5: Not going to matter.
1: But you're right. We're going to take them down.
7: No cheating allowed. No cheating allowed. I'm looking at all of you.
5: This almost feels like, you told me the format. This almost feels like it's too quick for any of us to cheat anyway.
7: That's fair enough.
1: I hope so.
7: We used to play this game at NFL training camps when we would go around Southern California, and we would play it with our good friend John Ramos.
1: Nice.
7: And it was always fun, but it was name that player. But this is going to be Name That Team. You're
1: going
7: to have an opportunity to bid on how many notes you think you can name that team in.
1: Okay.
7: And then I will reveal some of the notes depending on what numbers you end up giving me, and we'll see how well you know your teams in the NFL, Major League Baseball, or NBA.
1: Okay.
7: That's coming up in about 20 minutes. We are talking WNBA. The WNBA teams will not be a part of Name That Team, but they are a part of the conversation because there's a lot going on. Sophie Cunningham. Is Sophie Cunningham now the most popular player in the WNBA? Good or bad?
1: Good or bad, I was going to say. She might be. She might be the one name that everyone is starting to learn in the WNBA. Or even if you don't care to learn. You're like, who is this blonde girl? All over my feed.
7: I think you could make an argument that she has benefited the most of any player of the Caitlin Clark arrival. Even more so than Caitlin Clark in the WNBA.
1: I could agree with that. It seems as though she is definitely, and it's because it hasn't been one incident. I mean, we think about that one play where she defends Caitlin Clark. Was that the first year? Runs down to be a defender, yes, and knocks someone down.
7: We talked about it. We put a clip. It said, like, right, being friends with Caitlin Clark can get you a lot farther than being enemies.
1: Right. So you're right. Like, there's been more than one incident with Sophie Cunningham where she maybe benefited, and she's leaned into it now a little bit, I think. She knows that people are paying attention to her.
7: Correct.
1: Yes.
7: It's so much so that she did a piece with the U.S.

0: This report is sponsored by Staples.
1: Loop 375 southbound from Montana to I-10, 15-minute ride there. Also getting some slowing on Mesa Street from Wyoming to Desert Boulevard, 5-minute delay in both directions. And we're getting just a little bit of pickup on Montana eastbound from Paisano to Gateway Boulevard, 12-minute ride there. However, I-10 is looking clear and we're getting no delays on Patriot Freeway or Liberty Expressway. I'm Lauren Phillips, El Paso Traffic.
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0: Tonight, after a tough road trip, the Rangers started off this homestand with a 5-0 win over the Nationals. So tonight, fans back at it, the Rangers back at it. Second game of this three-game series, and the Rangers, with the Twins winning already earlier today, now tied for that third wild card spot. They can reclaim that with a win tonight. And with the Rangers win last night and the Astros losing, the Rangers are now back to within one game, the top spot in the AL West. Alongside Elvis Andrews, Jared Sandler, happy to be with you. The Rangers hoping to start a run, and they got off to a nice start yesterday with a 5-0 win. Easy off day Monday. You can kind of erase that rough road trip. I know it sometimes feels like you are total doom and gloom, but sometimes you just got to wash it away, right? And the Rangers did a nice job starting the homestand off with a win last night.
1: Yeah, I think that day off was, you know, right on time. The team needs it, like you mentioned. That you know, road trip was terrible, I believe, for the team. But, yeah, they're back home. They're playing lately for the past month tremendous, baseball at home. So we saw that yesterday, right, that day off, eating the food at home, you know, being with the family and then coming and having a clean game, you know, winning 5-0. So I think that's a good starting to just get in a winning streak.
0: You'd come home, you'd have some arepas, right? That's
1: what
0: you do. That's some good Venezuelan homecoming.
1: Plenty of arepas.
0: All right, now, one of the things last night, 5-0 win, you can talk about Cal Quantrill. He was great. 7 shutout innings. Justin Foscue left the yard. Early offense, all that stuff. To me, though, Elvis, base running from the beginning stood out for the Rangers. And how about the third inning? Corey Seager hits a ball in the gap. Oh, you thinking maybe a single, White Langford going first to third? No. Corey busting it out of the box, able to get up to second. And that brings the infield in, allowing the Rangers to try and add to their lead. You see Corey doing the dive into second with the double. And then White Langford, great job off the bat, racing home, diving to the back part of the base, the throw to the plate. Might have beat him, but the tag didn't. A good job by White Langford, and that was maybe a game-changing, momentum-swinging type of play for the Rangers. They'd end up putting up a crooked number in that inning, going up 5-0. Base running, Elvis, it's not always something that shows up in the box score if it's not stolen bases, but it is so essential to a team trying to find some life offensively.
1: Yeah, and I think that's one of the little thing, as we call it, that Skip since spin training emphasized. He talked always about, you know, good pitching, good defense, also, you know, having good base running. And I think that's something that the team needs to do. I think by having a good base running, you're going to be able to win a lot of games. You're not going to hit 3 to 4 home runs every game. You're not going to get 10 to 15 hits. And sometimes, like yesterday, just taking that opportunity, whether it's an extra bases, whether it's, you know, scoring with the infield in, it always going to give you that extra run. And you know, it's going to make it easier for the team to win games.
0: I'm standing next to a guy who's one of the best base runners this franchise has ever seen. And maybe at some point, we don't want your head to get too big, play some highlights of that. You learn base running at an early age. How about Little League? Little League World Series is going on. Always a fun time. And for more on Little League baseball and this Texas Rangers team, we say hello to Laura Stickles.
2: Yo, Jared, today 20 Little League teams converged on Williamsport, Pennsylvania to begin, like you said, the Little League World Series. The Rangers had it on the TVs in the clubhouse today. They've actually had it on for the last couple of weeks, starting all the way back during those regional rounds, because these big leaguers love watching Little Leaguers play. And who could blame them, because these kids play with so much passion. It truly just is for the love of the game. So I was a bit inspired and went around the Rangers clubhouse to ask them all what their favorite memories are of Little League and youth baseball in general.
3: For this group, like here, we're probably the best on the team at that age, you know. That's kind of how it always was growing up for me, at least. It was like at that age, just kind of bigger than everyone. And but it was really fun. Had a lot of success, and that's kind of what made me fall in love with it.
4: Yeah, I never got to play the official Little League circuit, but the Cooperstown tournament that happens for 12-year-olds about that same age, that's probably my fondest memory of like childhood baseball. It's just, those moments are so fun. It's obviously like the purest form of baseball when it's just kids having fun. And I think all of us now at this age, we try to accomplish that same kind of joy of like we're playing a kid's game. So whenever the Little League World Series comes on every year, it's just a reminder of that.
5: My favorite Little League experience is probably winning Cooperstown. Cooperstown's like a little travel ball tournament, like 12 years of age. We went into the tournament. It's like this big tournament, like with over 100 teams. Didn't have the expectation of winning it. We just went there to have fun, and then we ended up going like 11-0, winning the whole tournament. It's a really fun experience. Like we like dormed with the team at the, you know, complex. Awesome experience. Had a blast with my teammates. That was probably my favorite.
2: Well, Jared, I appreciated Wyatt's honesty where he said, you know, I was better than everybody my age. And what actually inspired me to do this in part was because you told me a story where there was a time when you thought you were better than everyone your age. And that's because you actually had, I think, what was it, 3 home runs in 2 days?
0: Yeah, I don't know that I ever was better than anyone, but I definitely felt like I was on cloud nine. I had my first home run over the fence on a Saturday night. My dad, who never missed games, wasn't able to be there. He was crushed. I went home that night. I told him, hey, don't worry, Dad, I'll hit 2 for you tomorrow. That next day, the Sunday, was Mother's Day. And in no world did I think I was hitting another home run over the fence. First 2 pitches I saw, over the fence. 3 straight pitches, 3 straight swings, home run. Never hit a home run after that, but I was able to reward my dad. He was there the next day. It was really meaningful. And in that moment, I thought I was going to be the number 1 overall pick in the draft. Didn't happen. That's okay. I get to do Rangers game day with Elvis. What could be better? All right, hey, how about some trivia, Elvis? Speaking of some good baseball players, we got Hall of Fame players who ended up managing. One was the first ever manager for the Washington, or the last ever manager for the Washington Senators, and the other was the first ever manager for the Washington Nationals. Who was the last manager for the Senators, and who is the first for the Nationals? A couple of Hall of Fame players. We'll get to the answers coming up in a little bit. Next, though, we hear from Skip Schumacher as he chats with Matt Hicks. Rangers Game Day on RSN is presented by Yellowwood Brand Pressure Treated Pine. If it doesn't have this yellow tag, you don't want it.
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9: Ice Cube's Big 3 season has come down to this. The Big 3 Championship is coming to Charlotte. Who will be crowned the Big 3 Season 9 Champion? 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
15: 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Welcome back to Rangers Game Day. Matt Hicks with the Rangers skipper, Skip Schumacher. Skip, yesterday a 5-0 win over Washington to start this series, something the ball club really needed.
16: Yeah, we wanted a strong start from the starting pitcher and our offense to provide a little bit of cushion for him. Both happened. And when you have a little bit of offense, in that game and allows the pitcher to breathe a little bit, it's okay if they make a mistake. They can be on the attack. And Cal Quantrill's been, just fantastic really the whole year. So we needed the start, and the offense provided 5 runs, which is great.
15: Cal gave you 7 shutout innings through just 91 pitches in those 7 innings. What made him so effective last night?
16: The 3 different types of fastballs. The sinker was really good, 4-seam at the top, and then the cutter that was really effective. So when you have 3 different shapes to your fastball, it opens up a number of different ways to end up getting guys out, soft contact or punch out wise. Split was really effective, landed the curveball when he needed, but the 3 shapes of the fastball what made him most effective.
15: And then at the top of the order yesterday, Wyatt Langford in the leadoff spot, Corey Seager batting second. Both got hits their first 2 times up to set the table for those early runs.
16: That's how you score at the top. I mean, I think that's when you start off innings with, leadoff base hits, and then, Seager with another hit or a double, and, creating second and third or first and third and with no outs. I mean, typically you're going to score at least 1, which we did, and they both did a fantastic job to set the tone.
15: One other element you mentioned, because you're going to be seeing quite a few lefties here, at least recently and in the near future, was the performance of your platoon guys, Justin Foscue and Cody Freeman, both getting big hits early on against the lefty.
16: Yeah, Foscue was really good yesterday. Bases loaded walk. A young hitter typically would want to go outside the strike zone and try to create and try to go outside of his game plan. He didn't. And then, obviously a big home run on a changeup that was, kind of down, honestly, and put a good swing on it. And Freeman was really good defensively as well, not just the bat, but made some really good plays in the first inning to keep the score at 0-0, and then allowed us to score in the first inning. And we're really good when we score first. So for Cal to put up a 0 in the first and Freeman making those plays, it was huge at the time.
15: All right, you decide to go with Kamar Rocker in game 2 of the series today. He'll be going on regular 4 days rest. Any update on Jacob DeGrom, who, of course, pitched last Thursday but came out early with that triceps fatigue?
16: Yeah, Jacob felt good coming out of the bullpen. Checked out today, felt good, so he'll be starting tomorrow, which is good news. And so, pushes McKenzie back for another day, so he'll be on 6 days, and Rocker goes today. Ideally, you wanted every guy to have an extra day rest. I mean, that's, I'm sure, every manager's dream, but right now, I think, Rocker feels good. His velo's up, everything looks good as far as like the pitch characteristics. If we can get him to throw strikes and not hurt himself, and then obviously with the walk, and then obviously make sure the run game is in check today, he should be pretty good.
15: All right, and then you go up against a right-hander from Washington, Cade Cavalli, who has had a terrific season, a 10-win campaign so far, and here since the All-Star break he's 5-1 with an ERA just a little north of 2. What makes him so tough?
16: He's got 5 different pitches that are really, really good. I mean, he's got a sinker at 96. He's got a 4-seamer at 99. The slider is real. He's got a changeup that's 92 miles an hour with good depth and fade. He's becoming one of the better pitchers in the National League, and not just the National League, the major leagues. It's going to be tough today. There's no doubt. We got a lot of lefties in the lineup today. Our offense feels really good after yesterday's performance, so hopefully we can carry it over and put together a good performance today.
15: All right, and that is today's Skip Schumacher Show.
0: Here's the lineup for Skip Schumacher against the righty Cavalli, loading up with lefties, including Jared Kelnick, who's in the starting lineup tonight. He's in left field. White Langford getting a DH night. Nicky Lopez back in there. You know that whenever Elvis is at the desk, Nicky Lopez always has multiple hits. Hopefully he does it again tonight. All right, time now for the answers to our trivia question. Who was the last manager of the Senators and the first manager of the Nationals? Two different Hall of Fame players. The last manager of the Senators was the first manager for the Rangers, Ted Williams, and the first ever manager for the Nationals, Frank Robinson. All right, well, we come back. Elvis needed a rematch. Last year, you know what happened. Dot race, I took down the Rangers' all-time stolen base leader. Could I repeat, or would Elvis get his revenge? We'll find out next. Rangers Game Day on RSN is presented by Yellowwood Brand Pressure Treated Pine. If it doesn't have this yellow tag, you don't want it.
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